0: looking for something to do around the South Peace?
1: 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Anyone interested can attend the annual general meeting on June 16th at 5 p.m. at the Chetwynd Hospital Board Members Room. The Energetic County Fair brings music from Blue Rodeo, the Roadhammers, High Valley, John Foster, and about 15 other musical groups and artists. 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

0: 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Peace River Regional District Notice of Meetings. Meetings of the Committee of the Whole and the Peace River Regional District Board will be held beginning at 10 a.m. on Thursday, May 28th at the Chetwynd Public Library, located at 4522 North Access Road in Chetwynd. The PRRD will accept gallery questions and comments from the public at the meeting. Gallery comments are limited to items on the agenda, and each person has up to 2 minutes to share their views or pose questions for the board's consideration. Agendas may be viewed on the PRRD's webpage at events.prrd.bc.ca/board. 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
1: 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For the next hour, we will be listening to some of our local Peace Country musicians like Kim Gucci, Joe Gunn, and Carolyn Annell. But starting us off this evening, Derek McCandless, once of Prince George, now lives in Winnipeg with his song, Rain.

Derek McCandless, who once was one of the founding members of the Prince George Band out of Alba, with his song Rain. Coming up, Kim Gucci, but first, Joe Gunn, once from the Farmington area, with Kiss Cat and All Blues.

You just heard Kim Gucci, once of Moberly Lake, now living in Prince George and touring extensively during the summer months with her song, Sister Rain, from the album Northern Shining Star Woman. Taking us to our first break, my friend Carolyn Annell with a twofer, starting off with a song based on something dear to me, reusing, recycling. Here's Motorcycle Recycler from her second album, Wishes, Dreams, and Centuries, followed by Billy Miner's Breath from Carolyn's first album, Where Birds Sing.

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1: 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I have some more wonderful Peace Country talent. Just before the break, you heard the talented Carolyn Annell with Motorcycle Recycler from her album Wishes, Dreams, and Centuries, followed by Billy Miner's Breath from her album Where Birds Sing. In this next segment of our show, Stand Together, Linda Connell Studley, and a tune from Richards and Fitch. But right now, from Grand Prairie, Wendy Coogan with her song, The Soul, from The Family Album.

Grand Prairie's Wendy Coogan from the Family album with her song, The Soul. 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Coming up, Bobby Richards and Reno Fitch, but first, Dawson Creek's Linda Connell Studley with Fairy Hill from her album, New Traditions.

That was Dawson Creek's Bobby Richards and Reno Fitch, known as Richards and Fitch, with 809. Before that, you heard Linda Connell Studley, also of Dawson Creek, with one of my favorite songs, Fairy Hill, from her album, New Traditions. Taking us to our next break, Stand Together, out of Hudson's Hope, featuring Vince Curley with Fields of Promise.

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7: 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I am your host, Monica Hilton, with some more great local artists. Before the break, you heard Stand Together of Hudson's Hope with Fields of Promise, which was part of the Stand Together album that was recorded in a 48-hour marathon at Moberly Lake Sound Studio. In this final segment of our show, you can look forward to Violet Knight, Chance Tomke, and Success 5000, but right now, Dawson Creek's very own Raspy Devils featuring the vocals of Matt Lee with Unseen Angel. Could have been-

You just heard the Raspy Devils with Unseen Angel. Coming up, Violet Knight, but first, Chance Tomke of Wembley area with Moments I'll Never Forget.

You just heard Chetwynd's Connor Pohl and TJ Rounthwaite, also known as Violet Knight, with their song North. And before that, Chance Tomke of Wembley, Alberta, with Moments I'll Never Forget. Thank you for joining me for this past hour of Locally Yours on Peace FM 94.5 and 104.1. And if you're not by a radio next Tuesday, you can listen from anywhere in the world at peacefm.ca. I am your host, Monica Hilton, and I would like to thank our local performers that have contributed to the show, but also thank all of you loyal listeners for doing your part and supporting our local talent. And if you've not been able to attend a live local music or theater event, I would urge you to give it a try. There are so many great musicians right here in the Peace River area that deserve an appreciative audience. Singing us out this evening, another Chetwynd duo, Robin Slack and Josh Koss, known as Success 5000, with their song, which is becoming more relevant each day, 1997.

CHET-FM in Chetwynd is at 94.5 FM, and CHAD-FM in Dawson Creek is at 104.1 FM. The Peace Region's best music mix. We are Peace FM, a division of the Chetwynd Communication Society.

0: The District of Chetwynd wishes to notify the public that the following load restrictions will be in effect immediately. 100% legal axle loading is permitted on North Access Road, South Access Road, Nicholson Road, and the Industrial Park. All other municipal streets and roads are restricted to 70% of legal axle loading. The District of Chetwynd thanks you for your cooperation and the effort to minimize the damage to our streets and roads during this spring thaw.
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0: Here's this week's list of coming events at the District of Chetwynd. 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
7: Harlow?
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6: And now with Very Much Like a Nightmare and the performance of Dennis O'Keefe, Autolite hopes once again to keep you in suspense.
9: It started out like nothing more than a small, freakish accident. The kind of thing you could tell a little sheepishly as a joke on yourself. But by the time it was over, it was very much like a nightmare. A dream you wake up from, drenched in cold sweat, shaking all over with the clock pointing at 3 a.m. and the covers on the floor. It was only my second day back on the job after a short bout with the flu germ, and I'd been up practically all night working on a job my boss, old Hard Rock Gilman, had been kind enough to save, especially for me. As I walked into the lobby of the Nugent building, my biggest worry was simply whether the little pills my pharmacist mate Hermie had given me would keep me alive and jumping through a rather long day. Eddie, the hawk-faced kid who ran the elevator, was just about to take it up as I came in. Hold it, Eddie.
10: Hiya, Mr. McClain. Oh, I'm sorry, Mr. Dupre. Didn't see you.
11: Good morning.
9: Oh, good morning, Mr. Dupre. How are you?
10: Anybody for three?
11: I don't think I've seen you around lately, Mr. McClain.
9: No, I've been playing hooky.
11: Lucky you. Bye, Betty.
10: Have I ever let you off any other place?
9: Mr. Dupre, though not precisely my type, was one of the rare plus qualities to be discovered in the Nugent building. She was one of the few girls I've seen around office buildings who actually looked as though they belonged in somebody's penthouse apartment. She usually tagged along with Ferris, a cocky-looking character who also worked at Circassian Brothers Importers up on 5.
10: 5 out. Watch your step.
11: Thank you, Eddie.
10: Mr. Dupre.
11: Yes?
10: Is everything all right?
11: What? Yes, I think so, Eddie. But maybe you'd better check with Mr. Ferris. He may want to send out for a sandwich around 11.
10: Okay. Mr. McClain. Watch your step.
9: Thank you, Eddie.
10: Hello,
9: The morning went slowly, even with Hermes pills to help, but at noon I resumed a pleasant custom which had been temporarily interrupted by my illness, that of having lunch with Miss Catherine Warren, a delightful young lady on whose future I had very definite, if not especially dark, designs.
0: Now for the gruesome lecture. What time did you go to bed last night, Bart?
9: Who, me? Last night? Well...
0: All right, then. It was this morning. It was this morning, wasn't it?
9: Such a charming girl to be so snoopy.
0: Would you like to hear about a very interesting conversation I had going down on the bus this morning with a young man named Herman?
9: Hermie? How a guy like that can run a prescription shop beats me. What would the doctors do if they knew he went around blabbing professional secrets?
0: It's you, not Hermie, I'm concerned about. And I'd like to know what makes you think it's smart to start taking dope.
9: Dope? Oh, that Hermie and his melodrama. All he gave me was
0: something to keep you from getting the sleep you ought to be getting. At this rate, you'll be back in bed again before you know it.
9: Ah, they're just little white pills. Perfectly harmless if you don't try to swallow the whole box. Why, Hermes says... Here, now, let's take a look for yourself. That's the wrong box.
0: What do you mean, wrong box?
9: All right. So I'm a fugitive from a drug counter. These are the other ones.
0: The other ones?
9: Well, the fact is, darling, at first I was as leery about these stay-awake things as you are. I started worrying. Suppose the stuff was slow wearing off, or... Suppose I developed insomnia or something like that. Now, Hermie said he doubted that would happen, but just to make sure, he fixed me up with these sleeping pills.
0: More dope.
9: Oh, look, honey. It's not Gilman I'm doing this for. You know that. It's us. I wouldn't have tried to come to work.
0: I know, Bart. No. I'm sorry.
9: Forget it. Shall I call you tonight before I tuck myself in?
0: If you don't, I'll come over and toss tear gas through your window.
9: I made my way back toward the Nugent building, wedged very appropriately near a narrow, dead-end street. About halfway down the block, I heard footsteps behind me, and then a voice, familiar enough.
12: McLean!
9: It was Ferris, Marie Dupree's boyfriend.
12: Hi, McLean. Hadn't seen you around lately. Been out of town?
9: No. Just

0: Bruce say something about standing out for a sandwich, so I...
1: Oh, no, no, that was... No, you got us wrong. I never said that.
2: I told Mr. McLean, Eddie, that it was probably some kind of kidding you and Miss Dupree were carrying on. That goes to show you should never kid on the job.
1: Yes, sir.
2: That's a good motto for Eddie, huh, Mr. McLean? Never kid on the job.
0: Stood silently in the rising elevator. It seemed to me that Ferris had pushed the sandwich topic a little farther than necessary. Eddie was pretty upset. Why would he? Oh, well. Well, it wasn't any of my affair. I went back into my cubbyhole to wait till 3 o'clock, the hour for which Gilman had called a conference with Fisher of Barton and Fisher, our big account. And it was in this conference that the sleep I hadn't got started creeping up on me. Out of a fleecy fog, I suddenly heard Gilman barking at me.
3: McLean!
0: Yes, huh?
3: Heaven's sake, what's the matter with you? You didn't get out of bed too soon, did you?
0: No. I'm all right, Mr. Gilman.
3: Good. I'd appreciate your getting Mr. Fisher's brief finished up for me. I hate to ask you this, but I wonder if you'd mind getting it done before you go.
0: Apology and stood up. My eyes burned and my neck muscles seemed to be dragging my head down as I went back to my office. It had been 10, maybe 12 hours since I had taken the last couple of stay-awake pills. And if I could borrow enough energy for the next 45 minutes, I told myself I could clean up this last job and the whole blessed night would be mine for sleeping. This time I'd cut the dose in half, only take a single pill, so I shook one of the pills out of the little box and followed it with a glass of water. Then I sat down at my desk and unclipped the sheets that Gilman had given me. I don't know when it was that I noticed that the words had started running together. I looked at the papers and it was like peering through water. A bell was bonging somewhere far off in the distance, and I seemed to be lying across a bed. Slowly, I forced over my eyes and blinked while reality swam into focus. For a moment, I really didn't know where I was, and it was just silence and the lost feeling of being in the wrong place. And suddenly, I realized the bed I had seemed to be lying across was my office desk. I couldn't quite get it clear. What was I doing here? The outer office was nothing but darkness. Stiff and cramped, I stood up. I looked at my watch. It's 2:15. 2:15, but that's impossible. Only a few minutes ago, I looked at my watch, and it was... No, it couldn't have been a few minutes ago. Gilman was here then, and Miss Tyler and the others. It can't be 2 a.m. Oh, bright boy McLean. Hermes pills. For the second time, I'd made a stupid mistake about the pills. When I went into the washroom, I'd taken the wrong pills with me. The sleeping pills. The others were still in my top coat. I laughed again, but this time I didn't like the sound so much. Somehow it seemed too hollow, and then suddenly, standing there in the middle of the floor, 7 stories up in an empty office building, the darkness moved in on me, and I got that funny feeling as if the darkness wasn't all, as if I had something worse to contend with, like in Blind Man's Buff when you're a kid and you shrink back and hold your breath while the hand fumbles past you in the darkness. Weird as it seemed, all of a sudden it was like being on the island again with the Japanese somewhere near you and not daring to light a match and holding your breath for the darkness so thick it choked you. Holding your breath because that overloud breath might be your last.
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3: I felt my way out into the darkness beyond the door. The hall stretched out like a cave to the stairs and the faint red glow of the exit lights. The angle of the stairs at the landing, there was a window, and I pressed my face against the cool of the glass. I had to wake up. And suddenly, a light fanned out over the loading platform down below. Somebody must have opened a door down there. I saw a truck and 3 or 4 men dwarfed by the distance. And the light from the door was gone, but I could still see the stabbing beams from a couple of flashlights. Who's working there at this hour? Why? And then I heard the whistling. Eddie. Eddie, the elevator boy. What are you doing here at this weird hour? 2 o'clock in the morning in an empty building with no passengers? Lead-footed, I moved down one flight and waited there on the 6th floor, straining every cell to hear the whistling again, but I didn't. Instead, I heard something from the 5th floor, and I felt my way down toward it.
4: Sure, I'm laughing, Joe, because I know Marie, and I know that when she talks like this, she's not meaning half what she's saying. And then we've been drinking.
5: I haven't been drinking that much. We feed him everything he asked for. Line it up so that all he's got to do is walk in. And even before the stuff is out of the plate, he's ready to cheat us out of what he promised.
4: Marie.
5: So we get for letting ourselves get mixed up with a bunch of...
4: Now, wait a minute.
6: Now, I tell you something, Miss Dupree. You don't know who you're fooling with. You start calling names and you're going to get hurt worse. Lots worse.
5: Yeah,
6: I hit you and that ain't all. You figure you don't get enough for what you do. You figure you're being cheated out of your cock. But I tell you something now. You open your mouth the wrong way, I handle you myself.
4: No way, Joe.
5: You think we're so scared of you, we'll stand for anything, don't you? Well, if I get nothing, you get nothing, too. Open my mouth. I'll open my mouth, all right. We never should... Get out of my way.
6: Well, you Marie. Think you're going to
4: come
6: back to you.
5: Let me go.
6: I told you to keep your mouth shut.
3: What was this nightmare I'd stumbled into? If I hadn't been groggy and I looked down on the platform from 7, it would have been tipped off by the flashlights. Sir Kissian would never have had his workmen stumbling around in that sketchy light with stuff costing a small fortune. The elevator. Eddie was in on it, too, handling something a little hotter now than sandwiches. But after the doors opened, I noticed that the whistling stopped like being cut in two by a knife. The longer I stood there, the more unhealthy my position became, and I wondered about Albert, the night watchman. Where was he? He had a gun, but suddenly I wanted to get out of there more than anything in the world. Just get out. My dash for the stairs to the 4th floor was like a slow-motion dream. Hermie and his sleeping pills. I slumped to the floor just out of range of the nearing light as the elevator dropped toward me. And suddenly there it was, a nakedly lighted little room suspended in space. I was staring through its 4th wall at Eddie. His face looked sick and green as he hugged the corner there at the controls, as if nothing could make him look behind to the rear of the car where a big man I hadn't seen before held something in his arms. Something like an oversized doll whose legs dangled limply. My panic was fighting my fogginess. I stood there trying to think. Then I remembered the telephone. There was a perfectly good phone in my office, but that was 5 flights up, 5 long flights. Hadn't there been a phone on one of the other floors, a base station? I fought my way upward again and found it. I found it on the 3rd. I remembered not to close the door of the booth completely, because if I did that, the little light would flash on, and light was the last thing I wanted. I roped the phone off the hook, took a deep breath, and... A coin sounded louder than a fire bell in the dead of night. Clumsily, I dialed the operator.
7: Number, please. Number, please.
3: The dope. The words wouldn't come out.
7: Number, please.
3: Police. I want the police. My palms were sweaty. I was listening with half an ear down the hall. I thought I heard a slight scuffling sound, but I couldn't be sure. Why was it taking so long?
2: Police department.
3: Hello. I'm calling from the Nugent building on 3rd Street North. There's a robbery going on here. A robbery. A girl's been killed.
2: What's that address? Who's calling?
3: My name's McLean. Bartley McLean. I work in this building. The address is...
6: All right, mister. Hang up that phone.
3: Sudden glare of the flashlight struck across my face like a fist. I shriveled to nothing inside. And I saw the man behind the gun. It wasn't Joe. It wasn't any of the men I'd expected. It was the guy I'd almost written off as gagged and tied or dead. Albert. Albert, the night watchman.
6: Hang it up.
3: Albert, I was looking
2: Hello.
3: For you a while ago.
2: Hello, police department.
3: It's all right. I'm McLean. Bart McLean, remember?
2: Will you please...
3: Gilman and Company, up on the 7th floor.
6: Hang up that phone, Mr. McLean.
2: Hello, would you repeat?
3: Oh, look, you don't understand. You don't know what's going on.
6: I know what's going on, all right.
3: Oh, will you take that gun out of my face? I tell you, there's a gang of crooks in this building, Albert.
6: You, never should have been here tonight, Mr. McLean.
3: What?
6: Come on. We're going to see him.
3: Him?
6: Joe. Come on. Walk.
3: It was a trick we practiced 100 times for combat use, but I never tried it before when it really counted. As it came to the head of the stairs, I whirled and chopped down hard with my right hand. I heard the gun go clattering, but my timing was way off. My knife never got into the play. Albert had me by the throat, and the two of us pitched down the steps towards the landing, locked together like a couple of wrestlers, but it was Albert who took the brunt of the fall.
0: His heart was still beating. He was just knocked out before how long? I suppose when someone had heard us, they must have heard us, and the gun fall, too. The gun up at the top of the stairs. I had to get it. I had to get that gun. I had the gun in my hand. I didn't feel so naked now. I headed upstairs for Gilman and Company's quarters fast. The door was still ajar the way I'd left it. I slipped in and closed it behind me. I knew that maybe I had only a matter of a few minutes to get out of final SOS. Albert would come to and start talking. I stumbled over to my desk and put the gun down and started to reach for the phone.
6: All right, fella, just stay where you are. When I tell you first, I knew our boy would be coming back to see us. Let's go in and visit Petey.
8: Okay, guy. Move out where we can see you.
3: Petey, Ferris, at least 3 of them, and everything was in their favor. My hands moved even before I thought the desk drawer was open. I slid the gun into it, then moved in front of the door.
8: Okay, Mac. Or whatever your name is.
9: Petey.
8: Yeah.
9: Look him over.
8: Yeah, sure, Joe.
9: Ain't you hanging around here a little late, Mac?
3: I went down the hall for a minute. I had some work to do. I guess I fell asleep. When I woke up, I just wanted to find out what time it was.
9: Hey, mister, I think you pick a bad night to work late. Petey, you wait in the hall and keep your eyes open. In 5 minutes, we'll be out of this dump. You stay here with this guy, Fred. You're no good to us downstairs, and I'm tired of looking at you. Petey,
3: yeah?
9: I tell you what. Think maybe we better make it easy for Fred.
8: Oh, no, look, Joe, I mean, no more
9: What
8: slugging.
9: Are you talking about? Oh, what are you talking about? I mean, suppose we take this guy's tie, make a nice handcuff for him. Then these two businessmen can sit down and talk business until we're ready to go.
3: A few seconds, not only were my wrists locked together, but I was sitting in the chair facing the door while Ferris slumped in the seat I wanted to have. A chair at the desk, inches away from the gun in the drawer. Ferris didn't look at me at all. Silence ticked by in ages. I shifted a little in my seat, testing Ferris, seeing if he'd notice, but I got no reaction. Just that queer look on his face. The elevator would be bringing bad news in a matter of heartbeats.
8: Hey, who's that?
3: Uh-huh. What?
8: The phone, the telephone.
3: Oh, the phone. Well, it's my wife, I guess. You see, I told her I'd be working late. She's probably calling to say that she's on her way down to pick me up.
8: Why is she coming down here? Look, Joe don't want nobody else butting in down here.
3: Well, I don't want her down here any more than you do, but the phone ringing and ringing like that, you'd just figure I've dozed off and come on down.
8: Yeah, but Joe might... Hey, Ferris, don't you think this guy had better answer? Come over here, mister.
9: Talk to her. Tell her,
10: Hello?
9: Tell her she don't have to
10: Hello?
9: Pick you up.
10: Bart?
0: Hello, darling. I figured it was time you were calling.
10: Oh, it is you, Bart, darling. I've been worried out of my mind. It's 3 o'clock in the morning. Hermie and I have tried to...
0: Oh, yes, dear, yes. I've just about wound up the work for the Warren people. I figured you were just having a little trouble putting Junior to bed.
9: Listen, tell her not to come down.
10: What is it? What are you talking about? Who is Junior? And the Warren people?
0: Yes, darling. Put the car back in the garage. Hermie is here. He's going to drive me home.
10: Hermie? Bart, Hermie's here with me, don't you... Bart, is something wrong?
0: You're absolutely right, dear. Absolutely.
10: Oh, Bart, darling.
9: All right, don't talk all night.
0: Goodbye, darling.
10: Bart!
8: Who is this, Hermie?
0: Why, he's a friend of mine. Sometimes we both work late and he drives me home. I had to tell her something she'd believe. I didn't want to call him back.
8: Yeah, well, we'll fix that.
0: So he pointed me back to my chair and took the receiver off the hook. All the time, we might have been pictures on a wall for all the interest that Ferris took in us. Petey went back out in the hall, and when Ferris did speak, it was all I could do to keep from jumping out of my skin in his face. I suddenly remembered when and where I'd seen a look like the one on Ferris's face.
11: Funny thing. All this time, I never knew you were married.
0: Oh, yes. I'm married 3 years now.
11: Marie and me, that's what we had in mind all the time. We figured we could make it work. We were going to get married. But you know how it is sometimes. You burn up all you make on clothes and car fare. Bill said no rough stuff. Marie just got excited. He didn't have to. He didn't have to. He didn't have to.
8: All right, Ferris. Here they come. Let's roll.
0: Ferris. Ferris, listen to me. The desk drawer in front of you. There's a gun in there. A gun.
11: A gun?
0: And Joe.
8: What about the gun?
0: Joe's coming back. There's not much time, Ferris. Right in front of you. In a desk drawer. Open it. Get the gun.
6: So, here's the boy who went out to find what time it was. Smart boy. Can't keep his nose out of people's business. Well, we're going to fix all that up.
8: Oh, look, Joe.
6: Shut up. We found the watchman, wise guy. But one little thing we didn't find. We don't find the gun you took off of him. Now you're going to tell me where that gun is. I got something figured out for that little gun. Okay, where is it? Come on.
11: Ask me, why don't you, Joe? This what you're looking for?
0: Shot Ferris buckled, sweeping the lamp off the desk. In the darkness, I groped for the outer office. Petey was in my path, but he was through stopping anybody. When I got to the window there at the first landing, I didn't waste motion this time in the lock, especially with my hands done up the way they were. I kicked twice, and the pane was out of the window, and then I was out. Fire escape was rickety, but it had a railing, and the cold, wonderful night air was smacking me in the face. Then, just as I realized that the throbbing in my left arm meant that not all the stray lead had missed me. I heard the music that I had been waiting for. Bless her. Bless my Catherine.

0: Well, I'm not in the Nugent building anymore, and here at Prater's and Miles, I managed to exercise such talents and training as I have without putting too great a strain on my blood pressure. A situation which not only pleases Mrs. McLean, a girl named Catherine, but also meets with the unreserved approval of her husband. Aside from an aversion to little white pills and a tendency to sneak frequent looks at his watch long about closing time each day, that husband is reputed to have only the normal number of faults. His greatest strong point remains his memory, which is convenient equipment for anniversaries. It will also ever be cherished for reminding him that the look on the face of a fellow named Ferris was a carbon copy of the expression he had last seen the day one of the men in his outfit disobeyed orders and wiped out half a dozen belligerent Nipponese. Ferris got only two, while a man who was protesting what had happened to his brother got twice that many. But it is possible that he died just as happy. Personally, I... Oh, good Lord. Look what time it is. Where's my briefcase?
1: Going down.
0: Hold it, Johnny. Make room for one more.

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0: 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The play is called A Case of Nerves, and it is, as we say,
2: a tale well calculated to keep you in suspense.
0: Tonight's Suspense play was produced and edited by William Spear and directed by Norman MacDonald. Music for Suspense is composed by Lucian Morawek and conducted by Lud Bluskin. Very Much Like a Nightmare is an original play written for radio by M. Carl Holman and John Michael Hayes. Dennis O'Keefe may soon be seen co-starred with Ann Sheridan in the Howard Welch production, Woman on the Run. In the coming weeks, you will hear such stars as Charles Boyer, Broderick Crawford, and Jack Carson. Don't forget, next Thursday, same time, Autolite will present Suspense, starring Edward G. Robinson.
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1: Dragnet. The documented drama of an actual crime. For the next 30 minutes, in cooperation with the Los Angeles Police Department, you will travel step by step on the side of the law through an actual case transcribed from official police files. From beginning to end, from crime to punishment, Dragnet is the story of your police force in action.
3: It was Saturday, September 5th. It was mild in Los Angeles. We were working the day watch out of accident investigation, hit and run detail. My partner's Ben Romero. The boss is Benny Caldwell, chief of traffic. My name's Friday. It was 7:35 p.m. when I got to 4656 Collis Avenue. My front door.
4: Is that your chair, sir?
3: Yeah, Ma. Got both Sunday papers.
4: Oh, good. It's nice music on the radio, isn't it?
3: Yeah, it's pretty. It's your favorite song, isn't it?
4: Yes. See you in my dreams. Every Saturday night, we used to get together down at the old Cromwell House on West Adams Boulevard. Weekly dance, you know.
3: Yeah, I know.
4: It was a lovely old home down there. Had a beautiful ballroom upstairs. Always had a good time at the Cromwell House.
3: Was that before you were married?
4: Oh, my, yes. Met your father through Mildred Cromwell, you know. She was quite fond of him, too.
3: Is that so?
4: Yes, she was. Oh, nothing serious, but she used to think quite a lot of Sam.
3: You broke him up, huh?
4: Now, Joseph, you know I wouldn't do a thing like that. If Millie was only mildly interested in Sam, I wouldn't come between two people that were happy. You know that.
3: No, that isn't the way he used to tell it. Said you just broke him up, that's all.
4: Yes. Well. He ever tell you about the time all the... girls invited some of the fellows from the Royal Order of the Western Wildlife Protective Brotherhood, Southern Charter, over to the basket raffle.
3: To a what?
4: Basket raffle. All the girls packed tasty lunches, and the boys bid for them at auction.
3: Oh, yeah.
4: It was a warm summer evening, just like tonight. It was a grand affair. Annie Shellman was there with Jim Donahoe, and... your father came with Lorenzo Fisher, the grand vizier of the wildlifers.
3: Yeah, sounds like quite an evening.
4: Oh, it was, Joseph, it really was. Samuel bid the highest for my basket. $10.15. I'll always think to this day that's the reason Millie Cromwell's been so cool toward me.
3: Well, could be. You want part of the examiner, Ma?
4: Oh, thank you, son. I want to finish turning this collar and your shirt.
3: Okay.
4: You wouldn't think a basket lunch could come between two good friends, would you?
3: I beg your pardon? What's that?
4: You'd never think a basket lunch should break up a friendship like Millie Cromwell's and mine.
3: No, ma'am, you wouldn't. I'll get it, Ma. Friday talking.
5: This McDermott, Joe.
3: Oh, yeah, Mac.
5: Got a bad one. Two elderly women were struck by a hit and run.
3: Well, just a minute, Mac. I can't. Hey, Ma, would you turn down the radio, please?
4: Go on.
3: Thank you. Yeah, Mac, go ahead.
5: 3 blocks west of Riverside on Los Feliz. We have 2 traffic cars out there now for the preliminary investigation. You, Romero, better roll on it.
3: Right, Mac, right away.
5: I've already notified Romero. He's on his way over to pick you up now.
3: Okay, I'll be ready.
5: Keep me informed, huh?
3: Right, Mac, bye.
4: Do you have to go back to work, Joseph?
3: Yeah, where'd you put my flashlight, do you remember?
4: It's right here in the desk.
3: Okay, thank you.
4: What is it, son, an accident?
3: Yeah, bad one, it sounds like. Hit and run.
4: Who was it, did they say?
3: A couple of elderly women struck down up on Los Feliz.
4: Isn't that terrible?
3: Yeah, Ma, they're all terrible. 10 minutes after I hung up the phone, Ben arrived, and at 8:10 p.m. we got to the intersection of Los Feliz Boulevard and Commonwealth Avenue. The bodies of the 2 victims had been removed and taken to the Georgia Street Receiving Hospital. One of the uniformed officers was taking photographs of the scene. His partner was picking up particles of glass and all physical evidence left by the hit-and-run driver. He identified himself as Officer E.W. Hyde, Unit 61T.
6: Few pieces of the headlight lens and the chrome ring, about all.
7: And this is the point of impact, huh?
6: Yeah, that's right. It's 24 feet south of the northerly pavement and about 12 feet east of the westerly curb line.
3: Right in the crosswalk up there, huh?
6: Yeah.
3: And freshly painted, the driver couldn't miss seeing it, could he?
7: Yeah, it's well illuminated and good street lighting up here.
3: Hyde, were the signals in operation?
6: No, they weren't. Boulevard stopped here, though. Blinkers are all in operation.
3: How far were the bodies of the victims thrown?
6: Body number 1 was thrown 70 feet. Body number 2 was knocked 38 feet in the southwest direction. Both came to rest approximately at the center line of the street.
7: Whoever did it was going at a high rate of speed.
6: That's what we figured. I told you there were no skid marks, didn't I?
3: Yeah, you did.
7: Any witnesses?
6: Yeah, there's 3, but only 1 I think will be helpful.
7: What's the name and address?
6: He's right over there on the curb now. Name's Richard Morgan. Runs the nursery there.
3: Well, thanks, Hyde. You're going to make the reports and book the evidence, are you?
6: Yeah, I'll take care of it. That's Mortigan over there in the tan overalls.
7: All right. Thanks a lot, Hyde.
6: Okay.
3: Your name, Richard Mortigan, is that right, sir?
8: Yeah, that's right.
3: Police officers, Mr. Mortigan. This is Sergeant Romero.
8: Well, how are you?
7: Hi, sir.
3: My name's Friday. We're out of accident investigation. I'd like to talk to you about the accident that just happened here.
8: Sure was a bad one. Hope you catch those kids. Didn't even slow down.
3: I understand you witnessed the accident. Wonder if you'd be kind enough to tell us what you saw.
8: I was just closing up my nursery here. Just unlocked my car and was about to get in when I saw this car come shooting up Los Feliz there. Fast clip.
7: Where were the 2 women?
8: They were just stepping off the curb under the crosswalk over there. I could tell they didn't see the car. I yelled, honked my horn. Guess I wasn't quick enough. It was just awful.
3: Go on, Mr. Morgan.
8: Well, the way that car hit those women looked to me like he knocked them 50 feet at least. Then, just like nothing at all, the car raced right on through the intersection on down Los Feliz, that way.
7: Mm-hmm. Did you get a look at the driver?
8: No, sir. Not too good, but I believe he had blonde hair. Looked to me like he was alone in the car.
7: Mm-hmm. Anything more about him?
8: Looked like a young kid to me. I'll bet on that. He was a young, blonde kid, about 18, 19, around in there.
3: Now, how about the car he was driving? Can you help us out there, sir?
8: I believe it was a Ford. I don't know what year. Yeah, a Ford sedan, 2-door.
3: What color was it?
8: Black, dark blue. I'd say black.
3: Mm-hmm. Did you happen to get the license number, sir?
8: No, sir. Everything happened so fast, I guess I was kind of stunned for a minute. You know how you'd be. Sorry, wish I did.
7: And you're pretty sure about the car, Mr. Mortigan. Are you familiar enough with cars to be positive it was a Ford?
8: Yeah, I think I am.
7: And you don't know what year the car was?
8: No, sir. Sorry, I don't. Just know it was a Ford sedan.
3: Well, thank you very much, Mr. Mortigan. We may have to check back with you later.
8: Anytime. I'd rather do whatever I can to help you get that driver.
7: How can we get a hold of you, Mr. Mortigan?
8: Well, I'm right here all times. Mortigan Nurseries. 4402 Los Feliz. Phone number, Normandy 32257.
7: All right, sir. Thank you very much.
8: Those 2 old women, they didn't have a chance the minute they stepped off the curb. Crazy kid didn't even stop to see if he could help him.
3: Yes, sir, we know.
8: Then again, maybe he didn't see him. Maybe it wasn't his fault.
3: Well, whose fault was it he didn't stop? Before we left the scene of the accident, we interviewed the other 2 witnesses, but they could add nothing to Richard Mortigan's statement. Investigation disclosed that victim number 1 was a Marcella R. Norton, age 58. Victim number 2 was identified as Elizabeth Ann Carey, age 65. Ben and I drove over to the Hollywood station, where we met Officer Hyde, who was just completing his reports and was booking the physical evidence found at the scene of the accident. Included in the evidence were the topcoats worn by the victims at the time they were struck down. All this was turned over to Lieutenant Lee Jones in the crime lab. Ben and I compiled the small amount of information that we had. The physical evidence found at the scene and the scant information that the witnesses were able to give us. Not enough for us to attempt to identify the driver of the hit-and-run car. Well, it wasn't much to go on. 9:54 p.m., we got a call from Lee Jones, who said that he'd completed his investigation and wanted to see us right away. We went over to the crime lab.
9: I think maybe I got what you need here.
7: Well, we haven't got much now, so almost anything will help, Lee.
9: Let's go back here.
3: All right.
9: First off, your witness out there, what was his name?
3: Mortigan.
9: Yeah, well, Mortigan was right. The car was black. Then a microscopic analysis on scrapings found on the victim's coats.
3: Yeah.
9: I'd say a black car, previously painted tan or sand color under the black.
7: That was one of the things he's positive of. How about the make and the models? Anything there? Is that too much to ask?
9: Well, I think maybe I can help you there, too.
3: What's the break in?
9: Let's see. Just got back from the lighthouse. Ran a lens meter test on those pieces of broken headlight lens, and the diopter reading shows that that particular type lens was made in 1934.
3: Well, how about the make of the car, Lee?
9: The only company that used this type of lens was the Ford Motor Company.
7: Pretty positive about it?
9: Ran a spectrographic test on the chemical composition of the glass in the lens. Checks out.
7: Well, we got a car to work on.
9: That's it, 1934 Ford Black.
3: Oh, thanks a lot, Lee.
9: It's all right. When you find the car, I can tie it in definitely for you.
3: Well, that's fine.
9: Oh, excuse me. Crime lab, Jones. They're right here, Mac. Just a minute. Through either one of you, it's McDermott.
7: I'll take it, Jim.
3: Okay.
7: Yeah, Max Romero. Oh, when? Yeah, me too. Yeah, right. Mac just got word from Georgia Street.
3: Yeah.
7: Both victims. They just died.
3: With the death of the two victims, what had only been a hit-and-run felony had now become a case of manslaughter, two counts. Ben and I went back to the office and met with Lieutenant McDierman. Past experience has proven to the traffic officer that the quickest and surest way to a successful prosecution of a hit-and-run case is with the full cooperation of the average citizen. A hit-and-run felony differs from the ordinary police case in that the investigating officers are not dealing with a criminal suspect. In a case of this nature, the guilty party could well be the outstanding citizen of his community. In all probability, he had no motive for a crime, only motive in running from the scene of the accident. Well, the one way to gain citizen cooperation was to acquaint him with all the details of the accident, any and all information that we had or would obtain as the case worked towards solution. 10:15 p.m., Saturday, September 5th. In addition to the emergency broadcast put out at the time of the accident, supplemental broadcasts and APBs were sent out. Ben and I then started to make up a special police bulletin.
7: Wanted for manslaughter and hit-and-run felony.
3: Okay. Information regarding identity of occupant of following hit-and-run vehicle. Regarding identity of occupant.
7: Yeah. Vehicle, okay.
3: Got it?
7: Mm-hmm.
3: Involved in accident resulting in death of two female pedestrians.
7: Accident occurred September 5th. Approximately what time, Joe?
3: 7:30 p.m.
7: Right. On Los Feliz Boulevard at intersection of Commonwealth Avenue.
3: Okay. Now, can I see what we got?
7: Mm-hmm.
3: Thank you. Occupant, young male, Caucasian, approximately 18 to 19 years of age. Vehicle, 1934 Ford sedan, black with tan undercoat, driven by male occupant. This car will have extensive damage to front end. Facsimile photographs of type of car wanted appear on this bulletin.
7: I got the photos right here. Side, front, and back view.
3: Okay, this ought to do it. Let's get it down to the printing bureau right away, huh?
7: Yeah, auto paint shops, wrecking yards, garages, repair stations, used car lots, insurance company.
3: The daily papers are running a spread on it in the next edition.
7: That ought to cover it.
3: Yeah, it's all there if it gets to the right person. Wednesday, September 9th, 10:45 a.m. The inquest of the two hit-and-run victims was held, and the jury returned a quick verdict of manslaughter, two counts, naming a John Doe as guilty. For the next 3 weeks, we received numerous phone calls concerning the black Ford sedan. All leads were checked out and failed to materialize. Cars fitting the description of the wanted vehicle were constantly being stopped and the occupants questioned. We got nowhere. Ben and I followed up on our bulletins. We checked various garages and paint shops. Used car lots were checked and rechecked. No luck. Monday, October 3rd, 2:30 p.m. We were on our way back to the office after having canvassed several wrecking yards and repair stations.
7: I never knew they made so many black 34 Ford.
9: Yeah.
7: I don't see how we could have overlooked anything, you?
3: No, I don't. Something ought to break on this thing soon.
7: We just had a little more to go on. That license number, if somebody could have seen it.
3: Yeah, that'd help, wouldn't it?
7: Mm.
3: I'll get it. Traffic Friday.
10: Hello, my name is Dan Provost. I run a used car lot in Dan's Corner at 5473 6th Avenue.
3: Yes, sir?
10: I'd like to talk to somebody regarding that last bulletin you sent out, September 7th this year.
3: Well, I think maybe I can help you, sir.
10: That 34 Ford you're looking for on that hit-and-run thing?
3: Yeah, that's right.
10: Young kid, blonde, says he's got some repair work for us.
3: Yeah?
10: I got one of my mechanics stalling him now.
3: What's the car look like, Mr. Provost?
10: Like the one you're looking for. The reason I called is because he says he banged up the front end. Right away, I remembered the bulletin.
3: All right, sir, see if you can hold him there, will you? We'll be right over.
10: I'll do my best.
3: We'll be right there, sir.
10: I think I've got your man for you.
3: It took us 15 minutes to get to 5473 6th Avenue, Dan's Corner. We crossed over the gravel-covered lot to the rear, where we found a small wooden shack marked office. Dan Provost met us at the door.
11: I'm Provost. You the police?
9: Yes, sir, that's right.
11: I'm sorry. I did my best, but I couldn't hold him here without making him suspicious, but I'm sure he'll be back.
3: How do you know?
11: You see, he bought this car from us, says he had a little accident and wanted us to fix it up for him. I told him we would if he'd bring it in.
9: Why do you think he left? It's only been about 15 minutes since you called us downtown.
11: Well, he might have heard me talking to you.
3: Well, if he did and he's our man, I doubt very much if he'll be back.
11: Well, I bet he will. Blonde kid, about 19 years old, driving a black 34 Ford, just like the one you're after.
3: Well, can you give us his name and the license number of the car?
11: Sure, it's Curly Watson. License number, I got it right here. 9R9707. I looked it up on his contract.
9: And this name, Curly, you have his full name?
11: Sorry, I guess I'm a little excited. It's Wilfred E. Watson. Everybody around here calls him Curly. I'm pretty sure he's the one you want. I know that car. I bought it from us about 5 months ago.
3: Well, it's just too bad you couldn't have detained him just a little longer, Mr. Provost.
11: Well, like I say, you don't have to worry. He'll be back.
9: What makes you so sure?
11: From the way he described the damage to us, I'd say he's got about $75 to $100 worth of work on that front end.
9: Yeah?
11: I know he's a man you want. I'm going to be in trouble if he's not.
3: What do you mean?
11: Well, it was the only thing I could do on the spur of the moment like that.
3: Yeah.
11: That's how I know for sure he'll be back here.
3: Well, how's that?
11: I told him I'd fix his car free.
1: You are in the forgery division of a Metropolitan Police Department. Handwriting analysis.
12: All right, now write the alphabet in lowercase, please.
1: You are listening to a handwriting expert taking an exemplar of a suspect's handwriting.
12: Now write the numerals from 1 to 10, please.
0: This handwriting sample will be compared with a forged signature. Side by side, two signatures may often look alike, but closer examination will prove a world of difference. You'll find the same is true when you compare king-size cigarettes.
1: Fatimas are the same length as any other king-size cigarette, 85 millimeters. Fatima has the same circumference, 1 1/64 inches around.
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1: So compare Fatima yourself. 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
2: Ah, that's different.
0: 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Best of all, long cigarettes.
3: Call Lieutenant McDearman and filled him in. He sent Sergeants Kilpatrick and McClendon out to relieve Ben and me and to maintain a stakeout on Dan's Corner, the used car lot, in the event the suspect should return. We went back downtown to R&I. Wilfred E. Watson had a record and was wanted by the Fresno Police Department, where he had jumped bail. The charge was grand theft. We took Watson's mugshot back to the used car lot, where he was positively identified by Dan Provost. Ben and I went to his last known address. The landlady told us that Watson had moved approximately a month ago and had not left a forwarding address. From his mama's sheet, we obtained a list of his friends and associates. All efforts to locate him failed. The stakeout continued. We showed the mugshot to Richard Mortigan, the one good witness to the accident. He said he could not identify Watson as he did not get too good a look at him, but he stated that there was a possibility that he could be the man. A week went by. The whereabouts of the suspect was still unknown. Tuesday, October 10th, Ben and I were out running down a lead on Watson when we received a call to return to the office. Lieutenant McDearman met us as we got there.
12: I put that call in for you.
7: Anything doing, Matt?
12: I got a lead. I don't know how good it'll be, but we ought to check it out right away.
3: Well, what do you got?
12: Well, we just received a call from the Santa Monica PD. Mrs. Agnes Hastings called in and gave him a little something.
7: Yeah?
12: As I say, maybe there's nothing in it, but see what you think.
3: All right.
12: The Hastings woman stopped in at a local soda fountain down there. The place is patronized by the hot rod crowd.
3: Mm-hmm.
12: Said she overheard part of a conversation between a couple of the kids.
3: Yeah.
12: This one dark-haired boy was sitting at the counter when another kid walked in the front door. The kid that came in had red hair. The dark-haired kid said, "Hi, Red," and the redhead sat down by him.
3: Yeah.
12: And one of the kids made some remark about the boy's red hair, asked him why he dyed it. The redhead said, "Well, they're looking for a blonde, aren't they?"
3: Yeah. It could be a little something, huh?
12: Yeah, I thought so. And the Hastings woman followed the redheaded boy outside and took the license number of his car.
7: Mm-hmm. Anything there?
12: I don't know yet. Ran it through DMV, but it's not in the file. Mark Benson's got a call into Sacramento now.
7: Anything new on Watson?
12: No, nothing yet.
3: Well, where can we find this Agnes Hastings, Mac?
12: Oh, here's the address right here.
3: Okay, thank you.
12: Well, that's all she had. Said she'd been following the hit-and-run story in the papers. Thought this might be worth forwarding anyway.
3: Yeah.
12: Oh, just a minute.
3: Mm-hmm.
12: Traffic, McDearman. Oh, hi, Art. Yeah? Oh, you did, huh? Mm-hmm. Yeah, I see. Uh-huh. Yeah. Yeah, right. Bye. That was Art Kilpatrick. He and McLendon picked up Watson.
3: Yeah, anything?
12: They're bringing him in now. They say this Watson denies the hit and run. Jones will check his car over, then we'll know a little more.
7: Well, there's not much we can do till we hear from Benson on the Santa Monica thing.
12: Well, maybe there is.
7: What's that?
12: We got two leads. We can hope one of them's right.
3: While waiting for the call from Mark Benson at CHP, Ben and I drove over to the police garage on South Figueroa. Wilfred Watson's car had been impounded, and Lee Jones had made his investigation. His findings eliminated Watson's 34 Ford as being the hit-and-run car. Investigation showed that Watson's car was involved in an accident, but this was 5 days prior to the killing of the two women pedestrians. Wilfred E. Watson was booked for the Fresno authorities for prosecution on their warrant. This left only the one lead, the red-headed boy who had dyed his hair. If Agnes Hastings' observations had been correct, the fact that the boy originally had blonde hair made him a possible suspect. 11 a.m. The information from DMV came through from Sacramento. The car was registered to a Calvin L. Martin, 16 Boardwalk Lane, Santa Monica. The car was a 1939 Dodge sedan, legal the same. 16 Boardwalk Lane was a small beach house facing out on the Pacific Ocean in the town of Santa Monica. 11:26 a.m., we arrived in front of the house.
7: This is it, number 16.
3: Yeah, all right, let's go up on the porch.
7: Mm-hmm. I don't see anybody around. Looks like nobody's home.
3: Well, let's try the bell.
7: Mm-hmm.
3: I guess you're right. Nobody home.
7: Yeah. Let's check the garage, huh?
3: All right. It's around the side, isn't it?
7: Yeah, it's right there.
3: Oh, yeah.
7: Padlock. Maybe there's a window on the side.
3: Mm-hmm.
7: Yeah. Come here, Joe.
3: All right.
7: Window's kind of dirty. I'll wipe it off a little.
3: Yeah, that's better, huh? Can you see anything?
7: Take a look, Joe.
3: I see. Yeah. Looks like a 34 Ford to me.
7: Notice the left front fender?
3: Yeah. Pretty badly dented, isn't it?
7: Hmm. Looks like we're home, maybe, huh?
3: Well, I'd like to get a closer look.
13: Thanks a lot, Dad. See you back to work, huh?
14: Sure.
13: Okay.
7: Yo, young kid got out of a car out front. Looks like a redhead from here.
3: Come on.
13: Hi. You men want something?
3: Police officers.
13: Yeah.
3: Do you live here?
13: Yes, I do. What's wrong?
7: What's your name?
13: Lewis Martin.
7: Who is Calvin L. Martin?
13: My father, why?
3: Does he own a 1939 Dodge?
13: Yeah, that's right. Anything wrong?
3: Whose car is that down in the garage there?
13: Belongs to a friend of mine. I just let him keep it in there.
3: What's his name?
13: Jesse.
3: Yeah, well, Jesse what?
13: Jesse Armstrong.
7: Where does he live?
13: Over on Venice Boulevard.
7: What's the number?
13: I don't know offhand.
3: And you let him park his car here in your garage and you don't know where he lives?
13: Well, I know, but I just can't think of it. I don't understand. What's wrong?
3: You got a key to the garage?
13: No, Jesse's got it.
3: You don't keep a key to your own garage?
13: No, I let Jesse keep it.
7: Have you always had red hair?
13: Sure, why?
7: Red on top and blonde at the roots, is that it?
13: I wish you'd tell me what's going on.
3: No, Armstrong, you tell us.
13: Well,
14: watch it, Joe.
15: All right, let's hold it right here.
14: I didn't do anything, let me go.
3: Well, how about it, son? It's the second time you tried to run now, isn't it?
13: How'd you find me? Who told you?
7: You want to tell us about it?
13: I didn't mean to hit those two women. I was coming home from up in L.A. I was late and I was trying to hurry to get home. I didn't see him until it was too late.
3: Why didn't you stop? Why'd you run?
13: I was afraid. I just couldn't face it. I thought I could get away with it, I guess. I'm sorry. I didn't mean to do it.
3: Do you know those two old women died as a result of you running them down?
13: No. I didn't know they'd die.
3: All right, come on, son. Let's go.
13: I didn't really mean to do it. I'll tell everybody I'm sorry. I am sorry. That'll make a difference, won't it?
3: You killed two people. You figure.
0: The story you have just heard was true. Only the names were changed to protect the innocent.
1: On December 17th, trial was held in Superior Court, Department 81, City and County of Los Angeles, State of California. In a moment, the results of that trial.
0: And now here is our star, Jack Webb.
3: Thank you. 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
1: The suspect, Lewis T. Martin, was found guilty of manslaughter. 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You have just heard Dragnet, a series of authentic cases from official files. Technical advice comes from the Office of Chief of Police W.H. 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
0: Fatima Cigarettes, best of all long cigarettes, has brought you Dragnet, transcribed from Los Angeles.
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0: Got the blues? 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Veteran bluesman Mike Goulden is in the spotlight. Morgan Davis has the Lee Oscar Harmonica's classic cut, his original version of Why'd You Lie from 1982.
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0: 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The next District of Chetwynd regular council meeting is June 1st, 2026. This has been this week's events brought to you by the District of Chetwynd.
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0: Well, my daddy left home when I was 3, and he didn't leave much to Ma and me. Just this old guitar and an empty bottle of booze. Now, I don't blame him because he run and hid, but the meanest thing that he ever did was before he left, he went and named me Sue. Well, he must have thought that it was quite a joke, and it got a lot of laughs from lots of folks. Seems I had to fight my whole life through. Some gal would giggle and I'd get red, and some guy'd laugh and I'd bust his head. I'll tell you, life ain't easy for a boy named Sue. Well, I grew up quick and I grew up mean. My fists got hard, my wits got keen. Roamed from town to town to hide my shame. But I made me a vow to the moon and stars, I'd search the honky-tonks and bars and kill that man that gave me that awful name. Well, it was Gatlinburg in mid-July, and I'd just hit town and my throat was dry. I thought I'd stop and have myself a brew at an old saloon on a street of mud. There at a table, dealing stud, sat the dirty mangy dog that named me Sue. Well, I knew that snake was my own sweet dad from a worn-out picture that my mother'd had. And I knew that scar on his cheek and his evil eye. He was big and bent and gray and old. And I looked at him and my blood ran cold. And I said, my name is Sue. How do you do? How are you gonna die? Yeah, that's what I told him. Well, I hit him hard right between the eyes, and he went down, but to my surprise, come up with a knife and cut off a piece of my ear. But I busted a chair right across his teeth, and we crashed through the wall and into the street, kicking and a-gouging in the mud and the blood and the beer. I tell you, I've fought tougher men, but I really can't remember when. He kicked like a mule and he bit like a crocodile. I heard him laugh and then I heard him cuss, and he went for his gun to pull mine first. He stood there looking at me and I saw him smile, and he said, son, this world is rough, and if a man's gonna make it, he's gotta be tough, and I know I wouldn't be there to help you along. So I give you that name and I said goodbye. I knew you'd have to get tough or die, and it's that name that helped to make you strong. Yeah. He said, now you just fought one hell of a fight, and I know you hate me and you got the right to kill me now, and I wouldn't blame you if you do. But you ought to thank me before I die for the gravel in your guts and the spit in the eye, cause I'm the that named you Sue. Yeah, what could I do? What could I do? I got all choked up and I threw down my gun, called him a paw and he called me a son, and I come away with a different point of view. And I think about him now and then, every time I try and every time I win. And if I ever have a son, I think I'm gonna name him Bill or George, anything but Sue. I still hate that name.
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0: Claw. Called him Amos Moses. Sit down, Amos. Make it count, son. About 45 minutes on these to tip it down, Louisiana.
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1: A young cowboy named Billy Joe grew restless on the farm. 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

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The Peace Region's best music mix. We are Peace FM, a division of the Chetwynd Communication Society.

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Their faces gaunt, their eyes are blurred, their shirts all soaked with sweat. He's riding hard to catch that herd, but he ain't caught them yet. 'Cause they've got to ride forever on that range up in the sky. All the horses snorting fire.

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Two can leave now. 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In the sand he drew a line with his army saber. Out of 185, not a soldier crossed the line. With his banners a-dancing in the dawn's golden light, Santa Anna came prancing.

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always be. But the wild grass grows over those fields I used to wander as the years go by like in a dream. Backward glances down a country road,

0: The District of Chetwynd wishes to notify the public that the following load restrictions will be in effect immediately. 100% legal axle loading is permitted on North Access Road, South Access Road, Nicholson Road, and the Industrial Park. All other municipal streets and roads are restricted to 70% of legal axle loading. The District of Chetwynd thanks you for your cooperation and the effort to minimize the damage to our streets and roads during this spring thaw.
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got much more to lose. Yes, I've been gambling so long, Lord, I ain't got much more to lose. Right now I'm having trouble. Please don't take away my highway shoes. 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

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From the Golden Gate Bridge all the way to the Statue of Liberty.

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1: This is your Peace FM news for May 27th, 2026. A report from St. Mark's Food Bank in Dawson Creek states that the food bank use has doubled recently. The organization, which provides homemade meals and pantry items Monday through Friday, served about 40 people per day at the beginning of May, and that number has doubled to approximately 80 daily visits. Food bank administrators point to higher grocery prices along with rising rent and utility costs as key factors driving the increase. This surge in demand is placing additional strain on the food bank's resources and staff and increases the need for community support. While a portion of funding comes from Food Banks BC, St. Mark's relies largely on local donations to continue operating. In sports, Tuesday night action. In the NHL, the Las Vegas Golden Knights beat the Colorado Avalanche 2-1. Vegas wins the series 4-0. In the NBA, the San Antonio Spurs lost to the Oklahoma City Thunder, 114-127. Oklahoma City leads the series 3-2. In Major League Baseball, the Toronto Blue Jays beat the Miami Marlins, 8-1. In the CFL, there's 4 games this coming Friday. Ottawa Red Blacks versus the Montreal Alouettes, the Toronto Argonauts versus the Hamilton Tiger Cats, the Edmonton Elks versus the Calgary Stampeders, and the Winnipeg Blue Bombers versus the BC Lions. For Peace FM News, this is Ray Howard.
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1: And starting in Prince George right now, it's a cool 1 degree, and they're looking for a high of 20, sunny skies, overnight low of 5 and a few clouds. UV index is 6 or high. Dawson Creek is about 5 degrees right now, looking for a high of 23 today. Sunny skies, low overnight is 8 with a few clouds, and the UV index is 6 or high. Fort St. John is about 12 degrees right now, looking for a high of 23. Sunny skies, overnight low of 8 with a few clouds, and the UV index is 6 or high. Grand Prairie is about 8 degrees right now. Looking for a high temperature of 25 today with sunny skies, overnight low of 6 with a few clouds, and the UV index is 6 or high. And in Chetwynd, it's about 4 degrees right now. High today is about 23. Sunny skies, overnight low of 8 with a few clouds, and the UV index is 6 or high. This weather report is brought to you by Peace FM.

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It all works fine. Good Wednesday morning, middle of the week. Looks like a pretty nice day today all across the South Peace region. Everybody's asking for sunny skies and all that kind of good stuff. So, Ray Howard with you this morning. And, we got to get to all the important data of, the day. Sunrise this morning was at 4:36 this morning. So 4:36 this morning, sunrise. Sunset is at 9:32 tonight. This is for the Chetwynd area, which is close enough for everybody else around. Once again, sunrise 4:36 this morning, sunset at 9:32 tonight. And today, as I mentioned, is Wednesday. It is the 27th day of May. Geez, where's May going, eh? That's the way it goes. May 27th is the 147th day of the year, if you're keeping track of that, which means there's only 218 days left until the end of this year. My goodness, what are we going to do? It's the way it goes. So coming up, I'm always looking at coming events, mostly in the Chetwynd area, but I'm pleased to talk about other stuff if people would send it to me. Chetwynd Public Library is having a scavenger hunt. And this is an adult-based thing because you need to drive. So you got to be able to drive a car. So basically, you take a team of two adults in a car.

0: Meet at the library at 5:45 p.m. And then, you know, you go find these clues. The first car back with all the clues wins. I don't think you win money or anything, but you win the appreciation of your other participants. Think of that. So that's starting from the library this afternoon, or actually early this evening. I call it evening, 5:45 p.m. And, you know, you start at the library, drive your car around, find these clues, and come back to the library, and hopefully you're the first one back to discover all the clues and decipher them and all that fun stuff. If you would like more info on this, give the library a call. Well, don't call them right now because there ain't nobody there for a couple of hours. Let's say probably after 9 o'clock this morning, you're safe to give them a call. If you want more info on the scavenger hunt, which is happening today, give them a call at 250-788-2559.
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3: 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Hopefully you're awake, and hopefully you're getting ready to start your day, whether you're going to work or whatever you may be up to. So there you go. You into live music? Up in the Fort St. John area there, coming up in July 16, 17, 18, is the Energetic County Fair. A whole bunch of live music, a dozen or so bands like Blue Rodeo, the Roadhammers, High Valley, John Foster. Let me read a few more names here. Harley Davis, Braden Watson, Cam Furlong. The list goes on and on and on and on and on. Energetic County Fair. If you're into live music and you want to see this, I guess they even have campsites available, so you can camp out for the 3 days, July 16, 17, and 18. And it's up in the Fort St. John area. To find out more, just go to their website. 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Check that out for information, tickets, all that good stuff. If you're a live music aficionado, sounds like something that you want to look at.
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That all works fine. It is a Wednesday morning. It is about 36 minutes past the hour of 6 in the morning. Good morning to you all. My name is Ray Howard, and I'm here with you until about 10 this morning, something like that, doing my morning shift stuff. So, trying to talk about stuff going on around the area here. And how about in Hudson's Hope? Saturday, this coming Saturday, 10 a.m. to 3 p.m., is the Old Souls Makers Market. So, sounds like it might be something interesting. You can pick up all kinds of interesting, I guess, homemade is the thing, handmade items. Just looking at the list of artisans that will be there, and there's at least a dozen of them. So all kinds of interesting stuff going. So maybe if you got nothing much going on Saturday and you want to make a little bit of a drive out to Hudson's Hope, and the actual Maker's Market is going to be, once again, Saturday, 10 a.m. to 3 p.m., And there's actually a street address, 10318 Gething Street. Gething Street. 10318 Gething Street in Hudson's Hope. This coming Saturday, 10 a.m. to 3 p.m., the Old Souls Makers Market.

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0: 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That all works just fine. It is a Wednesday morning. Ray Howard with you. It is about 8 minutes before the hour of 7 o'clock. So beautiful looking weather all over the South Peace area. Doesn't really matter where you go. They're calling for sunny skies and warm temperatures and high UV indexes. So, you know, if you're sensitive to the sun, you know, get yourself a sunscreen or some sunscreen or something. So back to some Chapman area stuff here. If you're a community-minded person and would like to learn a little bit more about the Chapman and District Hospital Foundation, so it's, you know, supporting equipment and all kinds of stuff that goes on up at the Chapman Hospital. So the Chetwynd District Hospital Foundation has their annual general meeting coming up on June 16th. June 16th, so it's still a couple of weeks away. It's a Tuesday, June 16th. And, well, I guess 2 weeks minus a day. So Tuesday, June 16th at 5 p.m. at the Chetwynd Hospital. Meet up and learn all about the Chetwynd District Hospital Foundation. And maybe you want to sit on the Hospital Foundation and give them some help. You don't need any medical experience at all. You don't have to be a nurse or a doctor or a paramedic or anything like that. Just a community-minded, energetic person who would like to go and learn more about what happens with the Hospital Foundation and possibly, most likely, help out with some of their activities throughout the year. So, once again, if you're interested, annual general meeting of the Chetwynd and District Hospital Foundation, June 16 at 5 p.m. at the Chetwynd Hospital.
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1: This is your Peace FM news from May 27th, 2026. A report from St. Mark's Food Bank in Dawson Creek states that the food bank use has doubled recently. The organization, which provides homemade meals and pantry items Monday through Friday, served about 40 people per day at the beginning of May, and that number has doubled to approximately 80 daily visits. Food bank administrators point to higher grocery prices along with rising rent and utility costs as key factors driving the increase. This surge in demand is placing additional strain on the food bank's resources and staff and increases the need for community support. While a portion of funding comes from Food Banks BC, St. Mark's relies largely on local donations to continue operating. In sports, Tuesday night action. In the NHL, the Las Vegas Golden Knights beat the Colorado Avalanche 2-1. Vegas wins the series 4-0. In the NBA, the San Antonio Spurs lost to the Oklahoma City Thunder 114-127. Oklahoma City leads the series 3-2. In Major League Baseball, the Toronto Blue Jays beat the Miami Marlins 8-1. In the CFL, there's 4 games this coming Friday. Ottawa Redblacks versus the Montreal Alouettes, the Toronto Argonauts versus the Hamilton Tigercats, the Edmonton Elks versus the Calgary Stampeders, and the Winnipeg Blue Bombers versus the BC Lions. For Peace FM News, this is Ray Howard.
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1: And starting in Prince George, they have a lovely 2 degrees right now. They're looking for a high of 20 with sunny skies, low overnight to 5 and a few clouds. UV index is 6 or high. Dawson Creek is about 9 degrees right now, looking for a high of 23, sunny skies, a few clouds tonight with a low of 8. UV index is 6 or high. And Fort St. John is about 12 degrees right now, looking for a high of 23, sunny skies, overnight low of 8 with a few clouds, and UV index is 6 or high. Grand Prairie is about 9 degrees right now, looking for a high of 25, sunny skies, low overnight tonight of 6 with a few clouds, UV index is 6 or high. And here in Chetwynd, it's about 5 degrees right now, we're looking for a high of 23 today with sunny skies, overnight low of 8 with a few clouds, and the UV index is 6 or high. This weather report is brought to you by Peace FM.

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5: 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Good Wednesday morning to everybody. Ray Howard here, keeping

0: Now, you may not have roller skates, but you might be interested in trying it out. So the rec center does have some skates that they can rent. So that way it could be a reasonably easy, reasonably inexpensive way to at least try it out and see if you like it. And maybe if you like it, well, then you can splurge and buy yourself some roller skates and have all kinds of fun. So public roller skating every Monday and Wednesday, so that's including today, 5:30 till 7 p.m. is when they're out there roller skating, skater rollering around. If you want more info on it and you know, ask about renting skates and stuff like that, best to give the rec center a call. Don't bother calling them now. There ain't nobody there. Wait until about 9 o'clock this morning or so and give them a call. 250-788-3111.
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0: 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That all works fine. 26 minutes now after the hour of 7 o'clock Wednesday morning. Good morning to you all. Ray Howard here with you, and talking about some activities coming up, mostly in the Chetwynd area. This one, again, is in the Chetwynd area, and it's already ongoing kind of thing. Goes until June 19th, and that's ball hockey. Since you can't play hockey on the ice here in Chetwynd because there ain't no ice, although they're talking about putting the ice in early this year, so who knows. But right now, you got to play ball hockey instead of ice hockey, so that's the way it goes. Ball hockey is held on Fridays and Sundays through till June 19th, and there's different times for different age groups, and it's a complicated, horrible schedule. And, of course, you could just drop in and play on either Friday or a Sunday, depending on your free time and stuff like that. And, like I said, it's a complex schedule. I'm not going to go through it all because it'll just confuse you. It sure confuses me. So there you go. The best thing to do is give the rec center a call in another hour and a half or so after 9 o'clock. It'd be quite safe to call them. And if you're wondering about ball hockey, like I say, it's going right now, Fridays and Sundays, right through until June 19th. So, as I said, if you want to find out more about it, what it costs for a drop-in session, etc., etc., call the rec center at 250-788-3111.
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1: 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Ray Howard with you today. Looks like a beautiful morning right across the South Peace. Sunny skies, warm temperatures, high UV indexes, sunburnable, you know, all that kind of good stuff. So if you're sensitive to the sun, you better protect yourself today. Everywhere it seems to be high UV indexes. So there you go. Getting on to some more events coming up here. June 11, 12, 13, 14. June 11th through 14th. So that's, 2 weeks, 2.5 weeks away now? Not that far anymore. It is the 20th anniversary of the Chetwynd Chainsaw Carving Championships. And, longtime residents around Chetwynd here know all about the Chainsaw Carving Championships and what it entails, but maybe you haven't been, or maybe you're interested to go and check it out. But basically what happens is they get 12 carvers, so let's just call them artists because they create art here. They get 12 artists from Canada, U.S., Europe, Asia, you know, all over the place. And these 12 artists get together, and on Thursday, that's June 11th, on Thursday, they're given a chainsaw and a big chunk of wood. And by Sunday, June 14th, by Sunday, the carving is completely done, and they have a little ceremony, and they pick the best carving and, you know, the fan favorite carving, and there's all kinds of stuff like that. Besides that, admission to go and see this is the best price possible, free, and there will be food trucks there. There will be arts and crafts for sale. There will be all kinds of stuff there. Like I say, it's a Thursday, Friday, Saturday, Sunday. Sunday is kind of the big finale day. Definitely worth walking around. Get yourself some food. Look at the chainsaw carvings and all that kind of fun stuff. And Sunday afternoon is the most fun because they have a mini carve-off. And there's all kinds of stuff going on. So that's this coming June 11th to 14th. And that is the 20th anniversary of the Chetwynd Chainsaw Carving Championships.
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0: 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Ray Howard with you here, and that means tomorrow is Thursday. And Thursday means Chat TV Bingo Night. Yoo-hoo! 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And it's also streamed on the Chat TV Facebook. Yeah, you see, my mind's completely shot. On their YouTube channel. 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And tomorrow night, that's Thursday night, at 7 p.m., Chat TV Bingo gets underway. And, of course, to play Bingo, well, first off, you have to be 19 years old or older. Welcome to BC, folks. And secondly, you need to have a bingo card, or bingo paper, as we like to call them, because one bingo card actually gives you three cards. So they're what they call a three-up card, or a three-up paper. So to buy them, let's go around the area. Hudson's Hope, you can go to Legacy Village Market, the Sportsman's Inn. In Dawson Creek, you can go to Mile Zero Wessel, Sam's Friends Restaurant, Bill's News, and in Pooh's Coopy, the S1 Car Wash. In Tumbler Ridge, Rockin' Rob's Dollar Store. In Fort St. John, the North Peace Cultural Center. 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
1: This is your Peace FM news from May 27th, 2026. A report from St. Mark's Food Bank in Dawson Creek states that the food bank use has doubled recently. The organization, which provides homemade meals and pantry items Monday through Friday, served about 40 people per day at the beginning of May, and that number has doubled to approximately 80 daily visits. Food bank administrators point to higher grocery prices along with rising rent and utility costs as key factors driving the increase. This surge in demand is placing additional strain on the food bank's resources and staff and increases the need for community support. While a portion of funding comes from Food Banks BC, St. Mark's relies largely on local donations to continue operating. In sports, Tuesday night action. In the NHL, the Las Vegas Golden Knights beat the Colorado Avalanche 2-1. Vegas wins the series 4-0. In the NBA, the San Antonio Spurs lost to the Oklahoma City Thunder 114-127. Oklahoma City leads the series 3-2. In Major League Baseball, the Toronto Blue Jays beat the Miami Marlins 8-1. In the CFL, there's 4 games this coming Friday. Ottawa Red Blacks versus the Montreal Alouettes, the Toronto Argonauts versus the Hamilton Tiger Cats, the Edmonton Elks versus the Calgary Stampeders, and the Winnipeg Blue Bombers versus the BC Lions. For Peace FM News, this is Ray Howard.
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1: And starting in Prince George, they have a temperature of about 8 degrees right now, looking for a high of 20 today with sunny skies all day long. Overnight low of 5 with a few clouds, and the UV index is 6 or high. Dawson Creek is looking at about 13 degrees right now with a high today of 23, sunny skies, a few clouds tonight with a low of 8, and the UV index is 6 or high. In Fort St. John, it's about 14 right now, and they're looking for a high today of 23. Sunny skies all day long. Few clouds tonight with an overnight low of 8, and the UV index is 6 or high. Grand Prairie is 12 degrees right now with a daytime high looking for 25. Condition is sunny skies all day long. Overnight low of 6 with a few clouds, and the UV index is 6 or high. And here back in Chetwynd, it's about 8 degrees right now. We're looking for a high of 23 today with sunny skies. A low overnight of 8 with a few clouds, and a UV index of 6 or high. This weather has been brought to you by Peace FM.

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I'm gonna write a new resume. 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

0: 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That all works fine for you. 10 minutes after 8 o'clock in the morning here, it's a Wednesday morning. It's a fine, beautiful looking morning all across the South Peace. Ray Howard here with you, wishing you a good morning and hoping that your day is going to be a good, fine one. Fine as the weather, anyways. So, coming up at the Chetwynd and District Rec Center, actually not coming up, it's already running, and we're already a day late on Tuesdays, and this only goes until June 9th, so only a couple of more Tuesdays here. Chair yoga. 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To get more info on this, you probably want to phone that rec center and give them an hour before they're in. 250-788-3111.
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0: 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It is 20 minutes after 8, and my name is Ray Howard, here with you until about 10 this morning. And, keeping up with stuff happening. This is at the Chetwynd and District Rec Center here. On June 1st, which is a Monday, anybody know what's so special about Monday, June 1st? Well, if you have school-age kids, you probably know already that Monday, June 1st is a non-instructional day, which means the teachers go to school, but the students don't. So you might have some school-age kids around the house, and you're looking for something for them to do on that Monday. Well, the Chetwynd and District Rec Center has a day camp, a non-instructional day camp for ages 5 to 12, from 8:45 in the morning till 3 p.m., and this is on June 1st, that Monday. What can they do at the rec center, you ask? Well, there's lots of things you do at the rec center. Indoor playground, rock climbing, arts and crafts, fun and games, swimming. The list goes on and on and on. There is a cost for this. I don't see it right now, but you can call the rec center and ask about the non-instructional day camp for children ages 5 to 12. And once again, that's June 1st. That's a Monday. Call the rec center at 250-788-3111.
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They all work fine. It is 33 minutes past the hour of 8 o'clock in the morning on a Wednesday morning, a beautiful looking Wednesday morning right across the South Peace, sunny skies and high UV indexes. So take care if you're sensitive to the sun. You know, wear that sunscreen stuff or an umbrella or some such long sleeve clothing, all that kind of fun stuff. Protect yourself from the sun. Okay, keeping up with things coming up. This is a little later on in the summer, July 24, 25, and 26. So July 24th weekend, let's call it. Westmo Days, 38th annual, so 38 years of Westmo Days. That's the West Moberly First Nations is holding Westmo Days on, say, July 24, 25, and 26th. And with Westmo Days, as you know, there's all kinds of fun and games and celebrations, helicopter rides. New for this year is a kids' zone, a vendor market, free breakfast on Saturday and Sunday, and I can keep going forever here with the list of activities and stuff they've got planned for Westmo Days, but mark it on your calendar later this summer. July 24, 25, and 26 is the 38th annual Westmo Days.

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0: 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Ray Howard here with you, and looking at more things coming up a little later this summertime here, and back at the Chatwin and District Rec Center is a National Lifeguard Training. So it seems to be kind of two sessions. There's the National Lifeguard pre-certification or recertification, if you're already a lifeguard and your time has expired or is expiring soon, you might want to get recertified. So that's happening July 3rd, July 3rd for the pre-certification, recertification. And then the pool portion of it, which I assume they all get wet, is happening July 8th to 10th and 13th to 15th. And both of these things are happening from 9 till about 5:15 or 5:30 p.m. So there you go. If you're thinking of becoming a lifeguard, or maybe you're already a lifeguard and your time is expiring soon, or maybe it's already expired and you want to get certified or recertified, National Lifeguard Training at the Chetwin and District Rec Center. And as usual, if you want to find out more about fees and locations and all that exact kind of stuff, give the rec center a call here at 250-788-3111.
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0: Hugh McLennan here. 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I was surprised just how interesting this episode was, and you'll hear it this week on the Spirit of the West.
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1: This is your Peace FM news from May 27th, 2026. A report from St. Mark's Food Bank in Dawson Creek states that the food bank use has doubled recently. The organization, which provides homemade meals and pantry items Monday through Friday, served about 40 people per day at the beginning of May, and that number has doubled to approximately 80 daily visits. Food bank administrators point to higher grocery prices along with rising rent and utility costs as key factors driving the increase. This surge in demand is placing additional strain on the food bank's resources and staff and increases the need for community support. While a portion of funding comes from Food Banks BC, St. Mark's relies largely on local donations to continue operating. In sports, Tuesday night action. In the NHL, the Las Vegas Golden Knights beat the Colorado Avalanche 2-1. Vegas wins the series 4-0. In the NBA, the San Antonio Spurs lost to the Oklahoma City Thunder 114-127. Oklahoma City leads the series 3-2. In Major League Baseball, the Toronto Blue Jays beat the Miami Marlins 8-1. In the CFL, there's 4 games this coming Friday. Ottawa Red Blacks versus the Montreal Alouettes, the Toronto Argonauts versus the Hamilton Tiger Cats, the Edmonton Elks versus the Calgary Stampeders, and the Winnipeg Blue Bombers versus the BC Lions. For Peace FM News, this is Ray Howard.
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1: And starting off in Prince George, it's about 11 degrees right now. They're looking for a high of 20 today with sunny skies. Low tonight is 5 with a few clouds, and the UV index is 6 or high. Dawson Creek is about 17 degrees right now, looking for a high of 23 with sunny skies. Overnight low will be 8 with a few clouds, and the UV index is 6 or high. In Fort St. John, it's about 15 degrees right now. 23 is what they're looking for today for a high. Sunny skies and a low tonight of 8 with a few clouds. And the UV index is 6 or high. Grand Prairie is about 15 degrees right now, looking for a high of 25 with sunny skies. Overnight low of 6 with a few clouds, and the UV index is 6 or high. And here in Chetwynd, it's 9 degrees right now, looking for a high of 23, sunny skies. Overnight low of 8 with a few clouds, and the UV index is 6 or high. This weather report is brought to you by Peace FM.

0: Got the blues? Just want to hear some blues. At the Crossroads can take care of that. Listen for Buddy Guy, Golly of Old, GA20 with Charlie Musselwhite, Billy Price, Tony D, and lots more. Veteran bluesman Mike Goulden is in the spotlight. Morgan Davis has the Lee Oscar Harmonica's classic cut, his original version of Why'd You Lie from 1982.
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0: 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It is 11 minutes after 9 here, and Ray Howard with you this morning. And okay, going on with some of the activities happening in the, well, in the Chetwynd area, actually more physical fitness kind stuff at the Chetwynd and District Rec Center. Got a couple of different workout camps, sessions, whatever you want to call them, that you can attend. And the first one started yesterday, but it's Tuesday and Thursday mornings. 6 a.m. till 6:50 a.m. So this is for you early risers, like you get up early and get your physical fitness workout done. So Tuesdays and Thursdays, 6 o'clock, 6 till 6:50 a.m. is the Sunrise Boot Camp, High Intensity Interval Class. So it says full body workouts, cardio and strength, motivation and accountability. They will modify the program for all levels. Well, like I say, I'm about a level zero, so good luck with that. Drop-ins are welcome. So you don't necessarily have to sign up for the sole session. You can just drop in one or two days a week as you see fit. So that's Tuesdays and Thursdays, 6 o'clock in the morning. That's bright and early. If you're not into getting up at 6 o'clock in the morning, well, how about 6 o'clock in the evening? 6 till 7 p.m., and this is Wednesdays only, so this is today, Wednesdays only, 6 till 7 p.m., and it's just simply called the Build Strength Workshop. So building blocks of strength, learn new improvements, improve form and confidence, and once again, they said they will modify the program for any experience level. Well, say my experience level is about zero, so good luck with that one, but so once again, that's Wednesdays, that's like today, Wednesdays, 6 till 7 p.m. at the Chetwynd and District Rec Center. If you want to find out more about the Sunrise Boot Camp or the Building Strength Boot Camp, that's the 6 a.m. or 6 p.m. ones, best to give the Chetwynd and District Rec Center a call at 250-788-3111.
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0: 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That all works. 25 minutes after the hour of 9 o'clock here, Ray Howard keeping you company and going on with things going on around here. This coming Saturday, which happens to be May 30th, at 10 a.m., get to go on a run. Walk, run, wheel, however you want to get there. The Tansy Friendship Center brings us the Color Run. The Color Run. This gets interesting. So, 10 a.m., sign up, register, you know, do all the sign-up stuff like that. Then you get a shuttle bus to the start line. Then you get you know, a little safety seminar thing. And then at 10:30, the actual run begins. And then about 11:30, they figure it'll be all over, finish line celebrations and stuff like that. And then they're going to have a barbecue and a little bit of an awards thing and all kinds of fun stuff. So the reason it's called the Color Run is as you go down the run, whether you're walking, running, jogging, wheeling, however you're getting there, you're going down the run. When you get to kilometer number one, they throw yellow stuff on you. And then kilometer number two is blue. Kilometer number three is pink. And kilometer number four is purple. And then the finish line is everything. So they have color stations every kilometer along the way. It's a non-toxic, washable color. It's not paint or anything like that that they throw at you, and hence it's called the Color Run. So registration starts at 10 a.m., and where is this thing being held? On Long Road. And, of course, if you look on a map, you're not going to find anything called Long Mope. Look for Campbell Way. Campbell Way here in Chetwynd this coming Saturday, 10 a.m. So it could be a fun community-based thing. Like I say, it's not a competitive thing. It is fun community-based thing. To get more information on this, to learn more about it, to ask questions that I certainly don't know, you want to call the Tansy Friendship Center here in Chetwynd at 250-788-2996.
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0: 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Good morning to you. It is Ray Howard keeping you company. I'm here for, well, less than half an hour, and then, I'll be back tomorrow. That's the way that works, so... Things coming up in and around, well, this is specifically in the Chetwynd area. Fridays. Friday afternoons, 3 to 6 o'clock, roughly, on a Friday afternoon, is the Chetwynd Farmers Market. So, Chetwynd Farmers Market happening 3 to 6 every Friday, right up until about October, is usually when they decide to shut her down, because it starts to get too cold and wintry. But I know I was there last Friday, and the sourdough bread was, that was something to see. So, anyways, if you want to go to the farmer's market, of course, there's baking, produce, meats, crafts, plants, whether it's garden plants or bedding, indoor plants. Plants, green things that grow. Yeah, those things. Lots of them to be had at the farmer's market, and there's a pretty good turnout there. They have moved this year, so in case you haven't been to the farmer's market for a while, they're in the old Northwind Supplies parking lot. So still right off the main drag here in Chetwynd. Easy access, easy parking. 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And the other 1/4 of the parking lot is for, parking. So easy access, easy to find. 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

0: 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They all work fine. It is 54 minutes after 9, 6 minutes before 10 o'clock in the morning. This is Ray Howard, and my morning is done. I wish you all have a great, looks like a very summery kind of day today. Wear your sunscreen if you need that kind of stuff, and have a wonderful day. I'll be back at 6 o'clock tomorrow morning.
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1: This is your Peace FM news from May 27th, 2026. A report from St. Mark's Food Bank in Dawson Creek states that the food bank use has doubled recently. The organization, which provides homemade meals and pantry items Monday through Friday, served about 40 people per day at the beginning of May, and that number has doubled to approximately 80 daily visits. Food bank administrators point to higher grocery prices along with rising rent and utility costs as key factors driving the increase. This surge in demand is placing additional strain on the food bank's resources and staff and increases the need for community support. While a portion of funding comes from Food Banks BC, St. Mark's relies largely on local donations to continue operating. In sports, Tuesday night action. In the NHL, the Las Vegas Golden Knights beat the Colorado Avalanche 2-1. Vegas wins the series 4-0. In the NBA, the San Antonio Spurs lost to the Oklahoma City Thunder 114-127. Oklahoma City leads the series 3-2. In Major League Baseball, the Toronto Blue Jays beat the Miami Marlins 8-1. In the CFL, there's 4 games this coming Friday. Ottawa Red Blacks versus the Montreal Alouettes, the Toronto Argonauts versus the Hamilton Tiger Cats, the Edmonton Elks versus the Calgary Stampeders, and the Winnipeg Blue Bombers versus the BC Lions. For Peace FM News, this is Ray Howard.
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0: 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This week, and for the time being, we are bringing back some of the most enjoyable episodes ever produced on the Spirit of the West. 2012 was a vintage year for great music and outstanding interviews from famous Westerners and everyday ranching families. 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
1: This is your Peace FM news from May 27th, 2026. A report from St. Mark's Food Bank in Dawson Creek states that the food bank use has doubled recently. The organization, which provides homemade meals and pantry items Monday through Friday, served about 40 people per day at the beginning of May, and that number has doubled to approximately 80 daily visits. Food bank administrators point to higher grocery prices along with rising rent and utility costs as key factors driving the increase. This surge in demand is placing additional strain on the food bank's resources and staff and increases the need for community support. While a portion of funding comes from Food Banks BC, St. Mark's relies largely on local donations to continue operating. In sports, Tuesday night action. In the NHL, the Las Vegas Golden Knights beat the Colorado Avalanche 2-1. Vegas wins the series 4-0. In the NBA, the San Antonio Spurs lost to the Oklahoma City Thunder, 114-127. Oklahoma City leads the series 3-2. In Major League Baseball, the Toronto Blue Jays beat the Miami Marlins 8-1. In the CFL, there's 4 games this coming Friday. Ottawa Red Blacks versus the Montreal Alouettes, the Toronto Argonauts versus the Hamilton Tiger Cats, the Edmonton Elks versus the Calgary Stampeders, and the Winnipeg Blue Bombers versus the BC Lions. For Peace FM News, this is Ray Howard.

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This is Teresa from Teresa's Manic Hour, which you can listen to on Sundays at 7. And guess what? I love Peace FM. Ixamaga Nichi Wagana.

0: The District of Chetwynd wishes to notify the public that the following load restrictions will be in effect immediately. 100% legal axle loading is permitted on North Access Road, South Access Road, Nicholson Road, and the Industrial Park. All other municipal streets and roads are restricted to 70% of legal axle loading. The District of Chetwynd thanks you for your cooperation in the effort to minimize the damage to our streets and roads during this spring thaw.
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1: This is your Peace FM news from May 27th, 2026. A report from St. Mark's Food Bank in Dawson Creek states that the food bank use has doubled recently. The organization, which provides homemade meals and pantry items Monday through Friday, served about 40 people per day at the beginning of May, and that number has doubled to approximately 80 daily visits. Food bank administrators point to higher grocery prices along with rising rent and utility costs as key factors driving the increase. This surge in demand is placing additional strain on the food bank's resources and staff and increases the need for community support. While a portion of funding comes from Food Banks BC, St. Mark's relies largely on local donations to continue operating. In sports, Tuesday night action. In the NHL, the Las Vegas Golden Knights beat the Colorado Avalanche 2-1. Vegas wins the series 4-0. In the NBA, the San Antonio Spurs lost to the Oklahoma City Thunder, 114-127. Oklahoma City leads the series 3-2. In Major League Baseball, the Toronto Blue Jays beat the Miami Marlins, 8-1. In the CFL, there's 4 games this coming Friday. Ottawa Red Blacks versus the Montreal Alouettes, the Toronto Argonauts versus the Hamilton Tiger Cats, the Edmonton Elks versus the Calgary Stampeders, and the Winnipeg Blue Bombers versus the BC Lions. For Peace FM News, this is Ray Howard.
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1: 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I said, no, I like it. I like it, it's good. She said, you like it now, but you'll learn to love it.

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The next District of Chetwynd Regular Council meeting is June 1st, 2026. 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